We are your friends you can always count on in our counting time. 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

0: Welcome to A Moment for Mom, your daily pause to breathe, reflect, and reconnect with God. 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
1: Good morning. Yes, welcome to AMFM with Teacher Des. Kagpadayuno nato niyang aton pagtulunan about the Red Sea Rules written by Robert J. Morgan, 10 God-given strategies for difficult times. The same God who led you in will lead you out. Nasugda naton iya ang ininga pagtulunan last week, padayuno naton subong. I will just give voice to this beautiful portion of the book nga aton iya ginatun-an, no? J.I. Packer said, "He knows the way He taketh, even if for the moment we do not." Our whole perspective changes when, finding ourselves in a hard place, we realize the Lord has either placed us there or allowed us to be there, perhaps for reasons presently known only to Himself. This is entitled, When You Find Yourself. Ari naman niya ang isa ka istorya sang author nga aton ipamatian, no? May isa kuno ka wedding, ambadiri, on their first wedding anniversary, August 18, 1938, Russell and Darlene Dibler arrived in New Guinea to labor in the jungles for Christ. Istorya ini sa mag-asawa iyang missionary. When the Japanese invaded the East Indies, the two were torn apart and Russell was interned in a concentration camp, where he died. Ay, kasubo. Darlene, however, was imprisoned in another military camp where she suffered years of forced labor, indignity, near starvation, and affliction such as beriberi, dysentery, and intestinal worms. One day, she was singled out for execution. Shock troops took her to a deep camp and directed her toward a stark cell. These words were written on the door in chalk. Orang ini musti mati. This person must die. The guard shoved her in the cell, and as the door slammed shut, Darlene fell on her knees to peer through the keyhole. When she saw the key make a complete revolution, she knew she was as good as dead. As the footsteps of the guard receded, she fell backward in a cold sweat, trembling, fighting of sheer terror. Ay, kasubo. Just then, she found herself singing a song she had learned as a child in Sunday school back in Iowa. Fear not, little flock, whatever your lot. He enters all rooms, the doors being shut. He never forsakes, He never is gone, so count on His presence in darkness and dawn. This is a song written by Daniel Reeder entitled Only Believe. Darlene felt strong arms around her, and she knew that though her captors could lock her in, they could not lock out her wonderful Lord. She was in an impossible spot, but she was there with a God who does impossible feats. She was there in His willing, and she knew that His will would never put her where His presence could not sustain her. That assurance bore her through impossible times and preserved her life despite impossible odds. Consider these men and women who, though through no fault of their own, found themselves beset with soul-disabling difficulties while trying to follow God. Hagar, a single mom, was forced into the desert with her boy to thirst. Joseph, wanting to fulfill divine dreams, was seized, stripped, sold as a slave, and imprisoned in Egypt. Moses was caught between the splendor of Egyptian royalty and thankless affliction with God's people. David, being anointed by Samuel, was pursued by Israelite troops. Hezekiah, seeking revival, was trapped by the most powerful army on earth, bent on annihilating His people. The Lord's disciples sailed at His commands on Galilee only to face a terror-filled night of storms and waves. The Son of Man Himself, fulfilling the Father's will, was nailed fast to wood and left to hang by His hands until dead. The apostles, trying to preach this crucified one, were horse-whipped. The leader of that apostolic band later told his readers, "Beloved, do not think It is strange concerning that fiery trial which is to try you, as though some strange thing happened to you. In other words, Christians should not be surprised when seeking to do God's will. We find ourselves trapped in painful, frightening, difficult, or impossible situations. Life is hard, especially for Christians. We have a determined enemy seeking to devour us. In the world, Jesus warned, you will have tribulation. That is in John 16:33. Then he added, but be of good cheer. I have overcome the world. Amo inaya ang promesa sa aton Ginoo. God allows our faith to be tried, and He permits troubles to crowd into our lives. Sometimes they seem more than we can bear, but Christ can bear them. The first step toward parted waters is to be frequently reminded ourselves that the Lord has either put us in a difficult place or has allowed us to be there for reasons perhaps only He knows. Diba? Amo na ang Ginoo. Sometimes hindi natin insindihan mga nanay ang aton sitwasyon, no? Years ago, humbas ang author, I have found this untitled and untributed poem in a little volume by V. Raymond Edmond titled The Disciplines of Life. Kanami, sinibla mga nanay, no? Let's pause and read and learn from this together. When God wants to drill a man and thrill a man and skill a man to play the noblest part, when He yearns with all His heart to create so great and bold a man that all the world shall be amazed, watch His methods, watch His ways, how He ruthlessly perfects whom He royally elects, how He hammers him and hurts him, and with mighty blow converts him into trial shapes of clay which only God understands. While his tortured heart is crying and lifts beseeching hands, how He bends but never breaks, when he is good He undertakes, how He uses whom He chooses, and with every purpose fuses him, by every act induces him to try His splendor out. God knows what He's about. Amo ina iya ang idea, no, kung diin kita ginhambal sang author diri, realize that God means for you to be where you are. Where you are right now is not an accident. South African pastor Andrew Murray, who once faced a terrible crisis, gathering himself into his study, he sat a long while quietly, prayerfully, thoughtfully. Presently, his mind flew to his Lord Jesus. Picking up his pen, he wrote this in his journal. First, He brought me here. It is by His will that I am in this straight place. In that fact, I will rest. Next, He will keep me here in His love and give me grace to have His child, to behave as His child. Then, He will make the trial a blessing, teaching me the lesson intends me to learn and working in me the grace He means to bestow. Last, in His good time, He can bring me out, and how and when He knows. Let me say, I am here by God's appointment, in His keeping, under His training, for His time. Mga Iloy, mga kaugdanan ko yung mga Iloy, have you witnessed God's power in the past? Experience His pardon, enjoy His presence. He who has carried you this far is not going to drop you now. Hindi kita pagbuyan sa Ginoo. Hindi ita pagbiyaan sa aton season subong. The steps of a good man are ordered by the Lord, and He delights in His way. Though he fall, he shall not be utterly cast down, for the Lord upholds him. Psalm 37, verses 23 to 24. He has promised never to leave you or forsake you, never to forget, never to abandon. His love never ceases and His care never dims. So, mga nanay, if you find yourself in a difficult spot, remember you are there by God's appointment, in His keeping, under His training, and for His time. And all the evidence to the contrary, there's no better place to be. Wow, ka beautiful, no? Realize that God means for you to be where you are. Kung diin man kita subong iya mga nanay, kung diin kita nga season, hang on. Sa akon iya nga experience, no? Sa akon mga kabataan, ang akon iya subang si Lois, nag-graduate na ini siya, interior designer na ini siya, ginalaw sang Ginoo iya nga mag-number 4 siya sa iya board exams. But where is she right now? More than anything else, ang akon iya gusto, ang akon luya gamakitan sa akon anak nga si Lois, ang akon subang, that she will find herself at the center of God's will. Nowhere else. Amulang ina. Wala nagkatrabaho man siya subong, Pero inabala ang, I would like to use the word illusion nga, ti number 4 bata mo, diin siya subong. I am very, very proud and very, very happy that my daughter Lois is serving the Lord and I can see her walking in the path where God is leading her. Damo kami mga inadlaw nga gihibi kami nga duha. Naga-pray, naga-dream, naga-padayon sa paghandom, no? And I would always tell her, si Lord nag-allow iya, Lois, kung diin ikaw subong. So wait upon the Lord. Wait upon the Lord. Padayuna, ipag-serve kay Lord because the best place to be is to find yourself where God is. Amo nang labing importante. Kabay iya kita nga mga Iloy, padayon kita sa pagpangamuyo sa aton mga anak, sa aton panimalay, that where we are right now is exactly where God wants us to be. Kita iya nga mga kaanakan sang Ginoo. And whatever our hopes and dreams, si Lord na kabalo. Labing importante sa tanan, nga kabalo kita kung diin kita subong, diin kita pakadto, exactly where the Lord is leading us. That is the most important thing. Let us pray. God, salamat liwat Ginoo ko, nga kami na-remind that where we are right now is your will for us to be where we are exactly right now. Wala ka, Lord, iya, nalipat kung diin kami subong. Wala kaya, Lord, nagtalang-talang kung diin mo kami iplastar. Because you are our God of order, you know exactly what is going on with our lives. You are sovereign over us. So thank you, God, because where we are right now is where you are. So salamat, Gid. Your presence is more important than anything else. So Lord, kung may iya mga Iloy subong nga nag-struggle, ayan, Ginoo ko, salamat because... just like Joseph, Lord, ara ikaw kaupod ka naman. Mga nanay, be rest assured that God is with us. And soon, sooner or later, the most important thing is God send is guiding us kag wala kita'y nagbuya sa Ginoo. Salamat, Gid Lord, sa pagsugata mo sa amon sininga adlaw. In Jesus' name we pray. Amen. God bless you, mga nanay. Until next week.

0: Life is like a roll of toilet paper. The closer it gets to the end, the faster it goes.
1: I've learned that we should be glad God doesn't give us everything we ask for.
0: I've learned that money doesn't buy class.
2: I've learned that it's those small daily happenings that make life so spectacular.
3: I've learned that once a relationship is over, if you experienced more smiles than tears, then it wasn't a waste of time.
1: I've learned that under everyone's hard shell is someone who wants to be appreciated and loved.
0: I've learned never to humiliate another person. Always give him an honorable way to back down or out of something and still save face.
2: I've learned that the Lord didn't do it all in one day. What makes me think I can?
3: I've learned that if you are still talking about what you did yesterday, you haven't done much today.
2: And I've learned that when you plan to get even with someone, you're only letting that person continue to hurt you.
0: I've learned that the older I get, the smarter my parents become.
1: I've learned that love, not time, heals all wounds.
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That was the Allegro from Giovanni Ferrandini's Sonata in D Major, Opus 2, Number 1, brought to us by flautist Hans-Joachim Fuss, harpsichordist Nicolau di Figueiredo, and cellist René Schiffer. Next, the Moderato, from Rossini's Sonata for Strings, Number 1 in G Major, followed by the Allegro con Spirito, from Joaquin Rodrigo's Concierto de Aranjuez.

with the guitarist Zoltán Tokos in the Budapest Strings under Béla Bánfalvy, in the Allegro con Spirito from Joaquín Rodrigo's Concierto de Aranjuez. Before that, Louis Auriacon led the Toulouse Chamber Orchestra in the Moderato from Rossini's Sonata for Strings No. 1 in G major. We turn now to the Andante Moderato, Allegro con Spirito, from Randall Thompson's Symphony No. 2.

0: Name a reveal of the Detroit Symphony Orchestra in the Andante Moderato, Allegro con Spirito, from Randall Thompson's Symphony No. 2.
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0: And that was a beautiful song titled Thank God I Do by Lauren Diggle. Amen, my sweet friend, no? Supon ko lang ang Ephesians 2 verses 8. For by grace you have been saved through faith, and this is not your own doing, it is the gift of God. Let us continue listening here at Uprising. And before ako mag-music, kaina abyan, no? What are the things that you are thinking? Are you thinking joyful thoughts, healthy thoughts, or basi? We are worrying or we are full of problems sa aton nga mind. For this afternoon, let me share to you, my sweet friend, kabalo ka bala that when you are constantly thinking of your problems, more likely, ang imo nga buot abyan, no? Duara na lang gida sa imo mga ginaworry nga mga butang. Ang kumbaga ginabutang mo, gibilang buot mo sa mga problema ni mo. 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Yes, abyan, no? 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And of course, ang kamatuuran man that this will not get you anywhere. Kita nag-worry abyan, wala buhin sa aton problema kung sagay lang kita sa worry, no? So instead, you might want to step back a bit abyan and, you know, see the larger aspect of the problem para mas makakuha kita sang healthy perspective. Ang ining approach, my sweet friend, makabuligid for us to find the possible best solution sa aton nga problema at the moment. Kahapos na kabalo na biya, no? Pero kabudlay na i-practice and it takes God's grace. No? 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We are not alone, kag nagagiya gid ang Ginoo sa aton on what step that we should take para masulbara matamat ang aton mga problema o kung ginapalipan. Let us continue listening to beautiful music. Here are God Help Me by Unspoken and My Weapon by Natalie Grant.
1: 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Uprising.

And that was a beautiful song titled My Weapon by Natalie Grant. Yes, my sweet friend, kita pagit sa mga beautiful songs along the way this afternoon. Up next is This I Know, Jesus Loves Me by Lydia Lair.

And that was a beautiful song. It is so sweet to trust in Jesus. Time flies when you're enjoying. Thank you so much, my sweet friend, for listening to our music for this afternoon. And this is your friend Angel saying thanks and goodbye to you. For our last song, here is Everything I Need by Dimas Quartet.

0: If I speak in the tongues of men and of angels, but have not love, I am only a resounding gong or a clanging cymbal. If I have the gift of prophecy and can fathom all mysteries and all knowledge, and if I have a faith that can move mountains, but have not love, I am nothing. If I give all I possess to the poor and surrender my body to the flames, but have not love, I gain nothing. Love is patient. Love is kind. It does not envy. It does not boast. It is not proud. It is not rude. It is not self-seeking. It is not easily angered. It keeps no record of wrongs. Love does not delight in evil, but rejoices with the truth. It always protects, always trusts, always hopes, always perseveres.
1: This is 1233 DYVS, the sweet voice of salvation, proclaiming the gospel of Jesus Christ on air for 55 years. And pressing on until all have heard.

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1: And I'm Nick Page. Spotlight uses a special English method of broadcasting. It is easier for people to understand, no matter where in the world they live.
0: In July 2011, the governor of the state of Georgia in the United States released a report. This report described a widespread system of cheating. The cheating spread through the whole school system in the large city of Atlanta. The report examined 56 schools. Investigators found cheating in 44 of these schools. Teachers from these schools organized parties they called cheating parties. During these cheating parties, teachers opened students' tests. They changed the wrong answers to be correct. Then they sent in the students' tests.
1: Investigators believe that leaders in the school system encouraged these teachers to cheat. They say the leaders even punished teachers who did not want to cheat. Teachers could not tell anyone about the cheating. The report said the cheating had been happening for almost 10 years. 178 teachers and other educators were involved in this cheating. People all over the state were shocked and angry at the behavior of the teachers.
0: Cheating is a problem in schools around the world. Sometimes the cheating happens in a small way, from one student to another. But cheating can also be a problem throughout a school, or even a state or country. Today's spotlight is on cheating in schools.
1: It was near the end of the school term in Indonesia's second largest city, Surabaya. At this time, all sixth graders take a national examination. Alifa Ahmed Maulana was one student who took this test.
0: After his examination, Alifa returned home from school and was very quiet. His mother, Siami, noticed that something about Alifa had changed. She asked him what was wrong. Alifa explained that someone had asked him to cheat on his test. Siami told NPR,
2: "My son said, 'Mom, I am afraid. I was threatened. My teachers said, Alifa, you are an intelligent boy. Use your intelligence to help your classmates. If you do not help them, you may not succeed in later life.'"
1: Alifa's teachers told him to leave the classroom during the test. They told him to put a copy of his answers in a nearby place. Then his classmates could find the answers and use them on the test. Alifa did what they asked. Siami was sad for her son. She was disappointed in him. She told NPR,
2: "I told Alifa, if you cheat now, and if you become an official in the future, you will cheat then. If that is your future, I would not want a son like you."
0: Siami decided to report the cheating. She wanted everyone to know what teachers had asked her son to do. She told Alifa's story to local authorities. She talked to a local radio station. Soon, the story spread through Indonesia and even to the world.
1: Many people were angry about the cheating. But not all of them were angry at the teachers. Some people were angry at Siami and Alifa. Local people and parents of students protested outside of Alifa and Siami's home. Many of the protesters claimed that reporting the cheating was bad for their students. The protests became dangerous for Alifa and his family. Police brought them to a safe area.
0: Local government investigated the claims of cheating. NPR reports that as a result of this investigation, two teachers and one school leader were suspended. They were not permitted to teach for a period of time.
1: This kind of cheating is not limited to Indonesia. In places all over the world, students are faced with cheating every day. One student may want to copy work from another student to improve his test marks. Good test marks may help him get into a better school. This better education can help the student get a better job with more money.
0: School leaders and teachers may ask students to cheat. They may want to improve a school's general test results. Good test results at a school can make the school seem more successful. Parents want their children to attend successful schools. And sometimes, governments give money to the most successful schools. This was the case in Atlanta.
1: There are many ways to cheat. And in some cases, people may even wonder if what they are doing is cheating. David K. Jordan teaches at the University of California, San Diego. As a professor, he has policies and rules against cheating. Many of his policies are similar to other anti-cheating policies for schools everywhere. Professor Jordan sets out helpful information concerning cheating on his university's website.
0: Professor Jordan writes that acting as if someone else's work is your own work is cheating. This includes things like copying answers from another person's test.
1: Changing information is also cheating. A person should not describe something in a false way to prove a point.
0: If a person lies to gain a good result, this is also cheating. For example, if a person acts as if she has a disability to gain more time to take a test, this is cheating.
1: Professor Jordan also says that helping a person do any of these things is also cheating.
0: There are many other ways to cheat. But are any of them worth it? Many people feel a deep sense of shame when they cheat. They know it is wrong. Even if they do not immediately feel shame, they may feel it later, even years later. They may feel that they do not deserve the good things they gained from cheating.
1: In Indonesia, Alifa's teachers asked him to cheat. He and his mother reported the cheating to the whole country. Many people became angry. But soon after, Alifa and his mother earned an award for their honesty. The National Commission for Child Protection presented the award. The group believes that honesty is a value that may be disappearing. They want to help children see how important it is to be honest and not cheat.
0: This is an issue all people can think about. If we are willing to cheat as children, will we be more willing to cheat as adults? Will cheating students become cheating leaders? Is cheating ever worth it? Let us know what you think about this issue. You can leave your comments on the script page of this program.
1: The writer and producer of this program was Liz Waid. The voices you heard were from the United States and the United Kingdom. All quotes were adapted for this program and voiced by Spotlight. 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

0: Maayo gid nga hapon and welcome diri sa aton nga program diri sa Salmo sa aton nga radio station Radio DYVS. 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And even to those who are watching only in replay, maayo gid nga adlaw sa inyo. 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Tiara pa man ining aton live sa Facebook sa sulod sang 30 days before i-delete ni Meta. So sini nga hapon diri kita sa may Philippians chapter 4 verse 8, we will look at different text no sa sining pagtuon naton, sining aton nga topic about the purity of heart. Diri sa verse 8, sang Matthew 5:8 anay, before kita maglukso sa Philippians 4:8, the word of God says, God blesses those hearts are pure, for they will see God. And then here in Philippians chapter 4, Philippians chapter 4 verse 8, ang pulong sang Ginoo, nagsiling man diri, and now, dear brothers and sisters, one final thing. Fix your thoughts on what is true and honorable and right and pure and lovely and admirable. Think about things that are excellent and worthy of praise. May the Lord bless the reading of His Word. Magpangamuyo kita, Anay. Our gracious God and our loving Heavenly Father, we come before You this very, very moment, this afternoon. We praise and thank You for the privilege of once again opening Your Word, listening and pondering upon it. We pray that You will bless each one of us and even prepare our hearts and minds and ears as we listen to Your Word. And we pray that once again You will speak to us in a special way that we will be able to comprehend, understand the Word that You want us to hear. And even praying that we will be able to ponder upon it and apply it as we continue living daily in this so crooked and wicked world. We pray that our hearts will continually be pure through Your Word and through Your grace. Help us as we study once again this series, The Purity of Heart. All these things we ask and pray in Jesus' mighty name. Amen. Kung may isa pa ka budlay tunan nga topiko, amo ini ang natawag niya kasing-kasing sang tao. No, ang kasing-kasing sang tao is naturally malaot gid ya. Naturally wicked. Naturally against gid ya sa luyag sang Dios. Amo gid niya ang tagipusoon sang tao. But in the passages that we have read, it is God's desire that those who are believers, those who are in Christ, they should live a life that is pure. Purity of heart. So this is God's desires. No? Luya gid niya sa Ginoo na kita, magkabuhi kita, nga putli aton mga tagipusoon. There are so many verses about purity of heart, no? Naghambal man ni siya about holiness, no? Makita naton di karon. But the word pure appeared in the Bible in King James Version, 97 times. Amo ini siya ka damo. And most of them is found in Exodus, Psalms, and Proverbs. And the word pure, sa both in Hebrew language and in Greek, nagakahulugan ini, nagakalinlain ini ng mga termino, but the meaning, mahambal natong dagakalapit-lapit man lang. 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Which is the common word for pure. Ang iya nga original sine is connected to physical brightness, clarity, and shining quality. And it is used extensively sa pag-describe sang pure gold. 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Pure gold. Ginagamit ini siya sa pag-describe sa pag-build sang Ark of the Covenant. Okay? So, but sing ganun siniya, ang word nga tahor, it implies something completely unadulterated, free from any foreign mixtures, putli, pure. Okay? Wala sang kung ano-anong samo. Okay? Hambal diri mixtures. Free from any foreign mixtures, spots, blemishes, or defects. Amo niyang word nga tahor. And then another word is barar or bar. Meaning naman niya sine is purified by fire. Ang ini nga word, naghalin ini sa process of sorting or cleaning or polishing. Kag ang ginahambal niya sine, ang specific niya nga picture sine is refinery through heat. Refinery through heat, no? Amo ini siya. 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So this is very important because we're talking about purity. Tinlo. Okay, so both gidya, both the word tahor and barar, nagahambal gid saya putli. Either tinlo siya, but kun imong tanawon connected gihapon kay even gold will go through fire. Okay? 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And also in Greek, okay, Hebrew word tong duwa mo. 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Okay? So, nag-describe ini sang pure water, refined metals. Amoy ni. And then, another term sa Greek is hagnos. Ano man ni hagnos? From the word hagios. Okay? This is the word for holiness. Sacred and set apart. So, when we look at sa iya original gid nga butsing ganon, nagahambal ini sang tinlo, whether it is Greek or in Hebrew, okay, language, nagahambal gid siya putli, tinlo gid. Okay? So, cleanliness, and it implies, ang hagnos or holiness, deep, implies a deep, inward moral purity that is flawless enough to approach a holy God. So it carries here that ang iya butsing ganon, wala dapat sang simbog sang kalautan. Yeah. And this afternoon, we will start our study with this proposition that God, the Holy God, desires the purity of your heart. Now, kita nga mga katawhan, naturally, ang mabukay na sa aton introduction, naturally, malaot gid kita ya. We're all sinners. That is why hindi kaysa gakakibot pa kita kung may maghimo malaot mo. Okay? When we talk about corruption, sometimes nagakasak pa kita. But if we look at the Bible, that is the natural tendency of men to do what is evil before God. Okay? Sa tubangan sa Dios, ang ginahimo natin, kalautan eh. But for those who are in Christ, for those who are believers of Christ, we are not perfect, but God desires the purity of your heart. Una gid nga makita naton, God desires purity for His people, for He is holy and pure. Now in 1 Peter, tanawon naton diri mga pila ka mga bersikulo. 1 Peter 1, okay? 1 Peter 1 verse 15, if you have your Bibles, pwede man imo matan-aw dira kun naga-follow ikaw subong at inion. If you have your Bibles with you, in 1 Peter 1 15, hambal diri, but now you must be holy in everything you do, just as God who chose you is holy. So, makita naton diri ngang Bible na gasiling, God is holy. 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Siya diya mismo. 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Okay? 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Nag-reflect sang sining nga kabalaan sang Dios. You know what? The word holy in the Bible is not just an ordinary word. Okay? It must be given great importance and reverence. Now, if you study the Bible and focus on the word holy, especially ang naghambal parte sa Dios, hindi inilahog-lahog. The Bible or the angels in the angels and the godly people in the Bible knew how holy God is and how serious is this matter. So ang pagkilala sa pagkabalaan sang Dios amo ni ang magadirect sa imo pagkabuhi, sa aton nga pagkabuhi nga putli man kag balaan. That is why we must be sensitive of the holiness of God. Okay? Tandaan gini naton. Now, una nga makita naton sini nga hapon, diri sa aton nga first point, God's holiness demands your purity to coexist with Him. And that is in Matthew 5:8. Okay? God's perfect holiness creates a natural boundary. His holiness is like a consuming fire that cannot coexist with imperfection or sin. Tandaan gid naton that the very moment Satan sinned or Lucifer sinned against God in heaven, which is a holy place, gin tabog sila dito sa presensya sang Dios. 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And also, when Adam and Eve sinned, gintabog man sila sa Garden of Eden. Naman, they cannot coexist with the Holy God. Because God is entirely pure. Anything unholy is spiritually repelled from His presence. Though, ano ba? No? Though, repellent. Nga kung may repellent ka, mapalagyo ang lamok. You know, that is the holiness of God. No one can coexist with the Lord. No one can coexist with God kung isa ini ka makasasala. That is why we must remember this, that without the righteousness of Christ in us, we cannot coexist with God. Wala sang tawo nga pwede makaupod sa Dios tungod kay makasasala ang tawo. Kag ang paalagyan lang para ang tawo mangin matarong, wala na sang iban kundi ang pagtuo kay Kristo Jesus. No, religion cannot make us righteous. It cannot make us pure. It cannot make us holy. Good works cannot even do that. But only through Christ, by faith. That is why to see God is only for those who believes, genuine believers of Christ, to those who were made righteous. Okay? So tandaan gini naton that God's holiness demands your purity to coexist with Him. That is why in John chapter 14, makita naton diri bala. Basahon naton ini. Don't let your hearts be troubled. Believe in God, believe also in me. There is more than enough room in my Father's home. If there were not so, would I have told you that I am going to prepare a place for you? When everything is ready, I will come and get you, so that you will always be with me where I am. And you know the way to where I am going. Now, the Word of God is telling us, maano ang isa katumuluo sa presensya sang Dios? Maano sa didto? Nga maupo dyan sa Ginoo, na kundiin si Kristo, didto man ang mga tumuluo. Maano? Those who are in Christ will coexist with Him for all eternity. So no one can coexist with God in eternity apart from Christ. Ang paalagyan, that is why in chapter 14, verse 6, si Jesus nagsiling, I am the way, the truth, and the life. No one comes to the Father but through me. When the disciples said, we do not know. When Thomas said, we don't know the way. Maano kita dito? Kung si Jesus ang dalan, pakadto dito sa eternidad, maano kita sa eternity? We will coexist. Mag-upod kita. Kaya tiyan mo ni ambal diri sa pulong sa Ginoo. Okay? I'm going to prepare a place for you. When everything is ready, I will come and get you. Okay? We will coexist with Him so that you will always be, katami, no? You will always be with me. Jesus said to this, to His disciples. And for, also for us who are believers of Christ. That where I am, there will you be also. Speaking of coexistence with God. Nag-exist upod sa Dios for all eternity. So, without the holiness of Christ in us, hindi ini matabo. That is why humble sa Matthew verse 5, blessed are the pure in heart, for they will see God. And only those Christians will have this privilege and opportunity nga makit-an ang Dios, nga makaupod ang Dios sa wala sing katapusan. So that is the first point makita natin diri. God's holiness demands your purity to coexist with Him. And the next, God's holiness demands you to depart from your old sinful living. Amo na ini. Diri kita kung kaisa nagapaslaw because we try to go back kung ano ang aton gin halinan. So God's holiness demands you. It demands us to depart from our old sinful living. First and foremost, because God is holy, He hates both sin and sinners. But He provides a Messiah so that all who will repent and will believe will be saved and have eternal life. So anong Romans 1:24? The problem of the heart is that it is lustful, filled with impurity. Oh, muna hambal sa Romans 1:24, tanan nga sala, ara daging hambal mo. I mean, halos tanan nga mga sala, ara da. Mga makangingilad nga mga kasalanan. Oh, kag-amoy ni ang namian sang tao. In Romans 1:29 to 32, amo man, this kind of living is part of the past. Oh, basahon natin bala. Oh, kung diin lang kita ni karon maabdan sining aton pagtuon, padayunon natin ini Lord willing, the son simana. No, Romans 1:24. So God abandoned them to do whatever shameful things in their hearts desire. So there is no purity in this kind of heart. Tagipusoon sang isa ka makasasala nga nagkagwala pa kay Kristo. Ang diri sa verse 29, naghambal diri, their lives became full of every kind of wickedness. Sin, greed, hate, envy, murder, quarreling, deception, malicious behavior, and gossip. They are backstabbers, haters of God, insolent, proud, and boastful. They invent new ways of sinning, and they disobey their parents. They refuse to understand, break their promises, are heartless, and have no mercy. They know God's justice requires that those who do the same do these things deserve to die, yet they do them anyway. Worse yet, they encourage others to do them too. So this is about doing what is evil, wicked, and even encouraging others. They even know that God doesn't want them to do this. Pero gapabulag-bulag, gapamulbungol. And that is the problem, the hearts of man. But those who are in Christ, those who are saved, those who believe, okay, hindi pwede nga magpabilin pa sa sini nga pagpakasala. Humble diri, God's holiness demands you to depart from your old sinful lifestyle. Okay? So, amoy niyang works ang flesh eh, sang unod. Sexual immorality, impurity, sensuality, idolatry, sorcery, enmity, strife, jealousy. Amo ni ang baldra sa Galatians 5:19-21. Anger, rivalries, dissensions, divisions, envy, drunkenness, orgies, and things like this. I warn you, as I warned you before, that those who do such things will not inherit the kingdom of God. That is why in 1 Peter 2, put away all this sin. Put away all malice and deceit and hypocrisy and envy and all slanders. Okay? Ini nga mga klase sa pagpakasala. That is why in 1 Peter 2, 1, so get rid of all evil behavior. Be done with all deceit, hypocrisy, jealousy, and all kind speech. This is a demand for those who are in Christ to depart from the old sinful living. We do not crave for those things anymore. Okay? Humbly, like newborn babies, you must crave pure spiritual milk. Those who are pure in heart, ang ginakrave pure word of God. Huh? Pure spiritual milk, so that you will grow into a full experience of salvation. Madamo nga mga Kristohanon, they remain babies instead of growing. Grabe ang struggle. Yes, arang iman ang struggle. Pero kabay pa nga maintindihan naton that God wanted all of us to grow in a relationship with Him. So God's holiness demands us to depart from our old sinful living. Okay? Let us put away all this kind of evil doings, all these evil things. Biyaan ini naton, kay hindi ini amo ang luyag kagkabubuton sang Dios. So amo ini ang arap lang kita sa first point kag sa ikaduha nga punto sa first point. But it is my prayer that God will continue to work in our hearts, especially sining mensahe sang Ginoo, that His desire for us is to live in holiness and in purity. He desires purity of heart to each one of us. So padayunon naton ini nga pagtuon madason nga semana, Lord willing, dason nga Martes, para nga mapadayon naton. 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Ako si Pastor J.R. 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Kag please also follow sang Facebook page, no, sang DYVS 1233. Encourage also other people, no, to listen sang aton nga radio station, and I believe that they will be blessed sa mga madamo nga mga pangwali, madamo mga programa nga gin prepare sini nga radio station. 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
2: If you have one word to describe Jesus, what would it be? Kung meron kang isang salita na magde-describe kay Jesus, ano ito at bakit? Can you share that one word and tell us how that word blessed you, describing the goodness of Christ? Magandang araw, ako si Jo Cabrera Alabastro. Natanong ko to minsan sa aking Facebook page, and some of you said that he is a hero, deliverer, healer, mighty, conqueror, gracious, may nagsabing awesome, may nagsabing redeemer, savior, kaagapay, Emmanuel, truth, hope, father, friend, and defender. Ang gaganda po ng mga sagot, mga one word describing Jesus. Pag-usapan po natin yan dito po sa Reflections. Alam niyo po, yung tanong na yan nagmula sa Christian philosopher at prolific author na si Dallas Williams. Sabi niya, if he were given a word to describe Jesus, he will say the word relaxed. Relaxed. Of all the many words naman, di ba? Okay, ito yung kanyang i-describe. Relaxed. Relax si Jesus. He was 30, imagine, when he began his ministry. Sabi po yan sa Luke 3:23 states that Jesus was about 30 years of age when he began his ministry. 30 years, sabi rin po sa Numbers 4, was the age when those of the Levitical family began serving in the work of the tabernacle. So yung 30 years, sabi po sa Bible, represents the age of full maturity, physically and mentally, and suitable for public ministry. So imagine, he was 30 years old. Kagaya mo, kagaya ko, we have so many things to do. 30 siya when he started his public ministry. Kapag ikaw, maraming to-do lists, anong perspective mo, anong mindset mo? 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At sa dami ng word na i-describe sa kanya, bakit relaxed? Diba? So much work to do in a 3-year window. After 3 years, he died on the cross and resurrected. Diba? Ito yung timeline ng kaniyang pagpunta sa mundo. Sabi sa Cambridge Dictionary, yung word na relax is to become or cause someone to become calm, palmado, and comfortable. Pero yun nga, no? Bakit naman relaxed? If we try to understand the life of Christ, of course, we have to read the Bible para natin maunawaan ang kanyang buhay and para tayo ma-draw near lalo sa kanyang presence at sa kanyang goodness. We will see that this word really reflected his life on earth.

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Lord, how to be you? Again, so much work to do in a 3-year window. 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Sabi po sa Mark 1:12-13, this was the time that he was about to launch his public ministry. Pero instead of presenting himself to the public, what did he do? He goes to the desert to pray for 40 days. 40 days pa siyang naglaan ng panahon para manalangin. 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He took time to pray and ask help from God alone. Kinalma niya yung sarili niya despite the raging hormones of excitement. Imbis na nag-launch siya ng bonggam-bongga, nagpa-press conference, being the Son of God, where did he go? Doon sa lugar kung saan nasa ng Ama. He humbled himself and get connected to the Father. And so close yung word na yun, because being relaxed is very much different from the word na usong-uso din ngayon, ano, yung nonchalant. 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But the Bible has recorded Jesus' emotions. He cried, he loved, he rejoiced, and yet he felt anger. So naranasan din niya yan on more than one occasion. And he was righteously angry. While he was angry, he was relaxed. Naku, aminin ko po sa inyo, mahirap na magalit na manatiling matuwid, ano? 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And alam niyo po, ang a relaxed life is a byproduct of intimacy with Heavenly Father. That's Jesus. He was so intimate with the Father. Napakalaki ng kanyang tiwala sa kanyang Ama. Sa Mark 14, nasulat mo yung panahon na syempre, nalungkot din siya. That was a time na yung kanyang cousin na si John the Baptist ay napatay, ano? Sa Mark 14, yun po, 13-21. If you have time, please read Matthew 14. Nandun po yung buong story about John the Baptist. And then nakalagay po doon sa other passages. When Jesus heard of the death of John the Baptist, yung cousin niya, he withdrew in a boat to a deserted place by himself. He needed rest. He needed time to process his grief. How difficult it would be to lose a cousin, a friend, someone close to his heart. Imagine nyo naman, nasa sinapupunan pa lang silang dalawa ay kumaway na. Nagparamdam na si John the Baptist sa tiyan ng kanyang ina ng joy, no, ng kasiyahan. So, something like that. But si Jesus, as he disembarked from the place, kasi nga siya ay malungkot, so he went to a deserted place kasama yung ilan sa mga disciples niya, and he planned to rest. However, when he get down, nakita niya ang crowd. And the following verses, the crowd heard of this and followed him on foot from their towns. When he disembarked and saw the vast crowd, his heart was moved with pity for them. Di siya nagpanik. 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
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I need time to process my grief. What did he do? He had compassion. Even when crowds interrupt his retreat, he patiently feeds them. 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He had compassion. Even when crowds were there to take his personal space. At multitude pa nga ang kanyang napakain, and many souls were blessed. That's from the passage of Mark. And even during a life-threatening storm, ito talaga yung highlight ng kanyang pagiging relaxed, no, na person. 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No trace of fear in the eyes of Jesus. He rested under the might of the Heavenly Father. He rested in the care of the Sovereign Lord. Pero tayo po yung representation of His disciples, di ba? Sa oras ng bagyo, natatakot, tumatawag sa Diyos, nagtatanong, "Don't you care about me? 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Well, katabi po natin siya. If we call upon Him to save us, we shall not cry in vain. You know, sometimes we are at the crossroads and we want to do something and we're not sure if God is with us or if this is the will of God. Or sometimes we already know what the will of God is, yet we keep on insisting. Ano man yan, mga pinipilit mo na alam mo namang hindi kalooban ng Panginoon. Mga illegal transaction or a decision that could hurt your wife, your spouse, or your parents, or make the people around you suffer, be it an illicit affair, illicit relationship. So, ano ang mensahe ng Diyos doon sa word na relax? That doesn't mean na we will not care about the cares of the world, or parang magiging nonchalant, walang pakialam. Simple lang. Rest in God. Rest in God. Seek His will.

0: This is 1233 DYVS, the sweet voice of salvation, proclaiming the gospel of Jesus Christ on air for 55 years and pressing on until all have heard.
1: Summertime and the living is easy, especially for kids enjoying summer break. And yet, only a few days into July, on average, that's when the dreaded back-to-school commercials begin to air, striking horror in the hearts of young viewers.

0: When I was a kid, summertime seemed like all the days between Memorial Day and Labor Day. But things have changed. Most public school classes start in August, and if you live in Chula Vista, California, you might be heading back to school right now. Yes, they started classes last week. Why the change? A lot of it has to do with adding more holidays in the school year. For example, in the U.S., students once got Thanksgiving and the day after off, but many districts now give the whole week off. Rather than complaining, though, we can remind ourselves of this wisdom in Ecclesiastes: for everything there is a season and a time for every matter under heaven. Welcome to Haven Today. I'm David Wolin, sharing the great story that's all about Jesus on this Tuesday. It's day two of a series called Peace is a Person. It's the true story known as Peace Child, now a classic film and one we're bringing back into the spotlight. Peace Child had a huge impact when it was released, and it inspired a whole generation of world missions. And that was for a few reasons. One, it's an amazing story. It sucks you in. Two missionaries moving in, living with the Sawi, a cannibalistic, headhunting tribe, and with them, their 7-month-old baby. They had come to learn the language and to share the gospel. The story is fascinating from the get-go, but then you realize what they're up against. A culture idealizing treachery, betraying friends to death. They were in far greater danger than they knew. At first, the Sawi showed no interest in Jesus. Would the Lord give them a breakthrough? Well, joining me in a few minutes is someone who was there. Steve Richardson was that 7-month-old baby, and today he leads a global missions organization. Steve can testify that the true story of Peace Child gives us reasons today to be optimistic about the progress of the Great Commission, both abroad and even here at home. And in the midst of so much darkness in the world today, stories of light and hope in Christ like Peace Child are sorely needed.
1: I told you we'd return. I've brought my wife with me. We're here to build a home. We're going to learn your language and your customs. We're going to bring you good news.
0: That's the voice of Don Richardson from the Peace Child film, talking with the tribe he moved to with his wife and their baby son, Steve. 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And as we get started now, here's Jeremy Camp reminding us that peace has come for all people in all places, and his name is Jesus.
2: Oh,

0: This is Haven Today. I'm David Wolin, and with me again is Steve Richardson from Pioneers USA. And as we heard in yesterday's program, he was also the seven-month-old baby there in the canoe with his parents, Don and Carol Richardson, in that story that we now know as Peace Child. And Steve, thank you so much for coming back and joining us again today.
1: A real pleasure, David. Thank you.
0: Well, I'm excited to talk with you now about what the Lord is doing today. And of course, in your life, which has from the beginning been wrapped up in Great Commission work around the world. And that story, Peace Child, I heard it in college. And for me, even back then, light bulbs were just going off. And I learned words like contextualizing the gospel and ideas like there are unreached people around the world today. And so talk to us a little bit about Peace Child. What is that showing us about what the Great Commission work is looking like around the globe today?
1: One of the thrilling lessons that Dad and Mom learned from their experience among the Sahwee is that God has gone to these places before us. He's, you know, not left himself without witness, as we read in Acts.
0: Yes.
1: And among the Sahwee, it was the Peace Child concept, so that when they were able to, as you say, contextualize the gospel message in a way that the Sahwee understood with that concept, suddenly there was just a tremendous response.
0: And real quick, because there are some listening now who didn't hear the broadcast yesterday, just give a quick summary of what that looked like for them.
1: So this cannibal headhunter tribe, when they first heard the story of Jesus, thought that Judas was the hero of the story, because for centuries, they'd been idealizing treachery. And they said to Mom and Dad, tell us more about Judas. And Dad realized he had a cross-cultural communication challenge on his hands.
0: Mm-hmm.
1: And what happened is that later, as a means of making peace, Dad realized that the only way the Sahwee could do that was by giving one of their own children to the enemy as an expression of their sincerity. And this is exactly what God has done for humankind. He gave his precious son, and he now ever lives to make intercession for us, as we read in Hebrews chapter 7, verse 25. So he realized, Dad called these redemptive analogies, door openers, bridges of communication for the gospel. And he started asking himself the question, do other cultures also have these redemptive analogies? And sure enough, the Osma tribe next door, they had a new birth process or a ceremony. They would make peace by passing some children through a birth canal, a human reenacted birth canal, and then rock these children on the other end of having been born. And if you talk to the Osmot about new birth, the Osmot totally understand that. And there's a tribe in the highlands there called the Yali. They had places of refuge. Jesus is our refuge. And if you could make it into one of those stone circles, your enemies would lower their weapons and walk away because you were in the place of refuge, and so on. And Dad started realizing all around the world, God has prepared people and peoples for the arrival of the gospel.
0: There are so many ways that God's word speaks about Jesus and about salvation in Christ, all these different ways that we're presented with who he is and what he's done. And what I hear you saying is that from God's word, we're not inventing anything new or inventing new ways to talk about Jesus so people can understand. God's already done that for us. It's right there in his word. In a sense, you're just sort of becoming a student of a culture and then connecting the dots with the word that's already there.
1: Precisely. So he's the Lamb of God. Now, that may not mean much to some cultures. It sure meant a lot to the Jews. He's the living water. We went to a much larger people group, my wife and I, many years later, of 30 million, not 3,000 like the tribe I grew up in, but 30 million Muslim people. And it was an agricultural society. And most of the place names had the word water in them because water was so important in their culture. And so we started talking about Jesus as the living water, and people understood that. So yeah, it's just so many different keys, golden keys.
0: Wow. Well, that's incredible. Let's shift now and talk a little bit about Pioneers USA. I'd be remiss if I didn't give you an opportunity to do that on the air. So tell us a little bit about Pioneers, this organization that you lead.
1: A businessman named Ted Fletcher worked for the Wall Street Journal, national sales manager, worked with Mobil Oil and others, very successful, loved Christ, shared the gospel with his friends, but had this growing sense that God had even more in store for him and his wife, Peggy. So they stepped out by faith and, long story short, started sending short-termers overseas, started making visits to Africa, later to China as it reopened, and to the South Pacific. And those short-termers wanted to go long-term, many of them. And in their home was birthed a little organization with a big vision.
0: Hmm.
1: So anyway, today, Pioneers is a global ministry with about a little over 3,000 full-time people serving in close to 100 countries.
0: Wow.
1: In about over 400 unreached people groups.
0: Yeah. And let's talk about that. Because I've talked about this on the air before, but this, speaking of light bulbs kind of going off related to the Great Commission, unreached and unchristian is not the same thing, right? So what are you talking about when you say unreached?
1: So unreached are societies or cultures that have little, if any, opportunity where people can live their entire lives and not have an opportunity to understand the gospel. Many of them don't even know who Jesus is. So there are about 17,000 cultures, distinct cultures, all around the world, depending on how you define them. And about 7,000 of those are still considered unreached with the gospel, meaning that there are, in many cases, far fewer than 2% of the population has any sense of a relationship with God or with the gospel message.
0: Mm-hmm. And so as of today, I think there's about 8 billion people in the world today. What percentage of the global population are we talking about here?
1: We're talking about somewhere between 3 and 4 billion. Are in that category. Vast numbers in India, places like Pakistan, much of the Muslim world, the Hindu world, the Buddhist world. Yeah, some of them are just small tribes.
0: Yeah.
1: Thankfully, we live in an era where more and more there's at least a gospel beachhead in a growing percentage of these groups.
0: Mm-hmm. So in other words, there's opportunity. There's the, or to use the phrase you did a moment ago, there's an open, or at least a door that's cracked, an open door or a cracked door, and there's an opportunity.
1: And they're engaged in the sense that there's somebody trying to reach them with the gospel. Now, it may be hundreds of thousands of people and only one or two people are trying to reach them. But thankfully, in our time, more and more churches are catching the vision and are pressing into the remaining task, you know, in these, they're not necessarily isolated places, but they're hard to reach.
0: Hmm. And let's talk about what global missions looks like in terms of its reception in the 21st century Western culture. You wrote a book, by the way, Is the Great Commission Still Great? So I'll just pitch that to you, Steve. Is the Great Commission still great?
1: Yeah, the commission is still great. And whereas in the West, we may be, to some extent, losing our perspective on that priority, and we're preoccupied with quite a few other, many times worthy, pursuits, but can experience mission drift in the process.
0: Yes.
1: Thankfully, millions of Christians all around the world are discovering missions, sometimes for the first time, and realizing that, hey, this isn't just from the West to the rest.
0: That's right.
1: This is from the whole world to the whole world. So, you know, for example, a century ago, there were only maybe 20,000 believers in Korea. Today, there are more than 20,000 Korean missionaries going cross-culturally and internationally. Mm-hmm. And that's just one example among many, many that could be given all around the world. It's a super exciting time in world missions. Part of my vision and passion, David, is to help the North American church, as well as the global church, cross the finish line strong.
0: Mm.
1: And not to stumble in the last lap of the Great Commission race, so to speak.
0: Mm-hmm. And just finish that thought out. What do you mean by cross the finish line?
1: I mean, the Lord Jesus is going to come back, hopefully soon. And one of the markers that he mentioned is that this gospel of the kingdom will be preached in the whole world as a testimony to all ethnicities.
0: That's right.
1: All peoples. And so we don't know exactly the timing or all the details, but we know this, that getting the gospel out to all the peoples, including the ones that God is bringing here to our country.
0: Yeah.
1: But to do it in our Jerusalem, Judea, Samaria, and the ends of the earth, and cross-culturally is hugely, hugely profitable and strategic. Hmm. I mean, it is so, so fruitful.
0: Hmm. And so as we're getting close to the end of our time today, we're not quite there, but we have time for one last thought, I think. And for those that are listening today, and maybe they've never really considered whether God might be calling them to missions. And I know that there's a sense in which we're all called to be part of the Great Commission, but there's a specific category of whole life call. What would you say to that person who's thinking about that and wondering about that today?
1: I would say pray the prayer of Psalm 67 every day. Lord, bless the nations through me.
0: Hmm.
1: And see what God will do. But let me mention one other thing, is that there are millions of people in America now, many of them believers, who are retiring, maybe retiring early, and wondering, what am I going to do with the next 10 or 15 years of my life? And my challenge is, get involved in missions. It's not too late.
0: Hmm. And what might that look like? Let's say somebody's listening, and in fact, I'm sure there are people that fit exactly that description listening right now, and they're going to pray Psalm 67, but give a little detail. What could that look like? What have you seen that look like in people's lives meeting that description?
1: So we've had people join, for example, our organization, even in their 60s, and spending like 10 or even 15 years that they look back on and say, that was the most fruitful and exciting period of my entire life after finishing a career with whatever career I had. And I'm calling this encore. It's like your final chapter may have been what God was preparing you for your entire career. Go for it. And there are countries you can retire in. You can join a team and be a grandparent. You can mentor people. You don't have to have a lot of pressure. Just use your relational skills and your professional skills to build relational bridges for the gospel message in Europe, in North Africa, all around the world.
0: Well, thank you so much, Steve, just for your enthusiasm, for your joy in being part of this great work that is great. That's part of it is the mission that God has given to us and to the church. Would you just close us out in prayer and pray for those who are listening? Pray for the work that is going on in many of these hard to reach places. Let's join together in that today as we finish.
1: Lord Jesus, we think of Jonah, and we think of your word to him. Should I not be concerned for that great city, Nineveh? And so, Lord, today we pray that everyone listening to this story and this challenge will be remind me, Lord, of your heart for the Ninevehs of the world today. Help us to seek you earnestly and be willing to sacrifice our own comforts in order to make an impact for eternity. Lead us, we pray, Lord, in your precious and holy name. You are worthy. Amen.
0: Amen. Steve Richardson from Pioneers USA, thank you very much for your time today.
1: Thank you.

0: That was Jordan Beal with Alana Joelle and a song matching our series perfectly. That was Peace is a Person. And that's true in all places, all cultures, and for all people. Jesus Christ is true peace, and only He can give us that peace which our hearts are longing for. And I love what Steve Richardson said today about how, when it comes to the Great Commission, God doesn't only go with us, He's also gone before us. He knows how He's going to reach those who have never heard. And the film we've been talking about is Peace Child, such a powerful reminder of what God can do, of what He is doing today. And so I'd like to invite you to get in touch with Haven and get your DVD copy of Peace Child. It's our way of saying thank you for your gift. This is a classic film, remarkably well made, a joy to watch. Now, as you might imagine, it's a little like Christian National Geographic. There are villagers in grass skirts and not much else. They were cannibals and headhunters before coming to Christ. So some caution is advisable for sensitive viewers, but wait till you see their faces, the real people playing themselves and their joy in Jesus. It's contagious. 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I'm David Wolin. Won't you come back again next time? We'll be keeping it all about Jesus. It's The Great Story here on Haven Today.
1: This is DW News. Here are our top stories. France and Spain are battling to control catastrophic wildfires. French President Emmanuel Macron called the fires the most difficult situation since the Second World War. More than 320,000 people have been evacuated across the two countries. News of another heat wave this week raised fears the situation could persist or even worsen. US President Donald Trump said the US was having good talks with Iran and that there was a chance of a deal over their conflict. However, he warned that strikes would resume if the negotiations failed to deliver. Tehran has said it remained in control of the contested Strait of Hormuz, a key waterway for global energy supplies. Israeli Prime Minister Benjamin Netanyahu has arrived in the US. He is expecting to meet President Trump, which could help Netanyahu at home, where he is facing an election and struggling in opinion polls. Pro-Palestinian supporters and protesters against Netanyahu's visit rallied in Washington to voice opposition.
2: Simula pa noong 1948, lubos na naibabahagi ang mabuting balita ni Hesukristo sa mga Pilipino sa ating bayan at maging sa mga nasa ibang bansa tungo sa Far East Broadcasting Company Philippines.
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0: Luke chapter 5 continues Jesus' Galilean ministry. 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
1: Then your Bibles,

breaking, so they signaled to their partners in the other boat to come and help them, and they came and filled both boats, so they began to sink. Let us pray. Father, in the name of Jesus, we come unto you because you are the source of all blessings and source of our healing. We ask you, Lord, that you're going to speak to us in a powerful way. We know that your word is true. Your word, O God, is a source of strength, source of life, and a source for the strengthening of our faith. So we ask you that you will lift up those who are depressed, those that are downhearted. Hallelujah. Let the comfort of the Holy Spirit and the peace of God permeate their minds and their hearts. Heal the sick, O Lord. We praise you and thank you that you're going to provide for the needs of your people. Because, hallelujah, God is able to supply all our needs according to his riches in glory by Christ Jesus. Anoint your servant as well as your people to hear your words. This we pray in Jesus' name. Amen. I'd like to share with you a message entitled, Faith Transforms Failure into Success. This is a sad fact that too many people today are living a life as a failure. They have accepted and resigned to the fact that they have failed and therefore they are a failure. This is a great tragedy because God wants them to live a life of victory and success. And so maybe you have made some failures. I had my share of failures. But there are definitions of failures that are not correct. False definition of failure. That when you failed, that's it for you. But from the Word of God, it is not. God is a God of second chances and third chances. I want to share with you five things that I trust will encourage your faith. And that although you have failed so many times, you have attempted something and did not succeed. So number one, to fail does not necessarily mean that you are a failure. There was this Chinese tattoo shop in Kowloon, Hong Kong, that I read about. And when this author visited with his Chinese friend, someone was having a tattoo on his chest. And the tattoo that is being tattooed on his chest was born to lose. Now, don't ever do that. You should put born to win. So the Chinese man said to the author of the book that I've read, he said, before tattoo on chest, tattoo on mind. How true is that? That there are people who had committed failures and they have accepted it in their mind. And so maybe this individual that was having this tattoo being done on his body, born to lose, has accepted that he was a loser. You know, you may be born to lose because of Adam. All of us fell into sin. But let me tell you, because for what Jesus has done on the cross of Calvary, you and I are bound to win. Jesus made the difference. Many times when you fail, many times when you sin, the devil magnifies your failures and your sins. He constantly reminds you of what you have done. And maybe some of you do not want to serve the Lord because you think that the Lord will not use you or cannot use you because of your past. There are people who may be standing on the platform singing or doing things for the Lord, and the devil reminds them as to how bad they were, what they have done in the past, and it inhibits them from being
bold in their faith.

0: being effective in the service of the Lord. But don't allow the enemy to tattoo in your spirit and in your mind that you are a failure. Because if you are a child of God, God wants you to be an overcomer. Hallelujah. The Bible says in 1 John chapter 2, verse 1 and 2, my little children, these things I write to you so that you may not sin. And if anyone sins, we have an advocate with the Father, Jesus Christ the righteous, and he himself is the propitiation for our sins, and not for us, for ours only, but also for the whole world. Thank God that we have an advocate. We have someone who stands beside us. So to fail does not mean that you are a failure. Secondly, no one is ever a failure who tries. It's better to attempt something great and fail than to attempt at nothing and succeed. When Thomas Edison was trying to solve the problem of having light bulbs, he went through 1,500 experiments that did not work. And his close friend said, hey, Tom, you better quit. You know, you've been in this. Your loans are getting bigger. And you have made 1,500 experiments. And nothing worked. You should quit now. And Thomas Edison said, my friend, you don't understand. I discovered 1,500 experiments that don't work, and one day I will find the right formula. And he did. No one is ever a failure who tries. Let's look at Christopher Columbus. Christopher Columbus faced incredible odds of hardship and obstacle before he discovered America. In 1492, here are the facts that he was facing. His contemporaries considers the idea utterly ridiculous. There was no market for transatlantic voyage, though he had made sea voyages before as passenger. He had never been a captain of a ship. Columbus was a foreigner. He was an Italian. He was Italian living in Portugal, then later in Spain. Columbus didn't have money to fund such voyage, and no businessman would invest with him. The only one who can afford to fund the voyage or the exploration is either a king or a queen. His price for the exploration was not cheap. He wants 10% commission of all the things he discovered. He wants to have the title of an admiral of the ocean sea and a permanent position of governor of all new territories. And all his honors and rights would be passed on to his heirs. 7 years he worked and talked to the king of Portugal. And the king of Portugal said no. Then he moved to Spain. And for 7 more years, working on Ferdinand and Isabella, the king and queen of Spain. And 7 years later, he got the yes. And the rest is history. And what he discovered is the richest continent in the world. No one is ever a failure who tries. Try and try until you succeed. The former heavyweight boxing champion of the world, James J. Corbett, he lost to McDonald by decision. And this when he was being interviewed, he said, if I just had one more round, if I had just one more round, I could have won. And so there was a rematch, and he won. There was this young man who loved this young lady. The first time that he proposed to her, the lady said no. The second time, the lady said no. The third time, the lady said no. The fourth time, she said yes. And the song said, let me try again. Let me try once more. Doon nangyari yung awitin na yon. Try and try again. Hallelujah. Until you succeed. Paul said, I press toward the mark for the upward call of God in Christ Jesus. The word press means to strain. It means that all your muscle, all your intellectual powers are focused on the goal. The problem with many people today is they just quit too soon. You have to press. Daniel 11:32 says, they that know their God shall be strong and do exploits. That's what the Bible says to us. So, mga kapatid, mga magulang, keep trying. Hallelujah. Because the Bible says, I can do all things through Christ who gives me strength. Thirdly, failure need never be final or total. It is not God's will for you to drown in failure. Ayaw ng Diyos na malunod ka at malugmok ka sa kabiguan. God wants you to win. Jesus, when he hung on the cross, the devil and his demons and the people of the world, they were all rejoicing, they were celebrating. They were giving high fives. They were dancing in hell that Jesus Christ died on the cross. The archenemy of the devil. Just as they were partying, hallelujah, on the third day, he rose from the grave. Glory to God, he lost a temporary battle for you and for me. Hallelujah, he lost that battle. It is only to save you and me. And on the third day, he rose again, victorious. And so, will you be victorious again and again? Because Jesus, who is in you, is greater than he who is in the world. It is not God's will for you to drown in failure. A famous athlete had this plaque on his wall. It says, if you think you are beaten, you are. If you think you dare not, you don't. If you like to win, but you think you can't, it is almost certain you won't. Life's battles don't always go to the stronger or faster man, but sooner or later, the man who wins is the man who thinks he can. So pursue your dream and your goals. Do not allow problems and difficulties defeat you. You know, there is a big graveyard, bigger than Manila's graveyard. There's a graveyard for lost dreams, dreams that are buried. Don't bury your dreams. Remember when you were younger, meron kang pangarap that you will be here, but you're still here. You might say it's not entirely your fault. And you're correct. But the problem was, you let go of the dream because of all kinds of excuses. Resurrect those dreams. Because of problems, because of difficulties. Again, I use the word, you give up or you gave up. And here is the big deal. Don't downgrade your dream. God wants His children to be winners, to be successful, to be overcomers. I didn't say that God wants everybody to be a millionaire, but He is able to supply all your needs, to have enough and extra to be a blessing for the kingdom of God. But don't downgrade your dream. I met this lady in Panama. She was a single mother. She was asked by her pastor, because the other drivers were, it will take so long for them to pick me up in the airport. So they asked this lady who was working downtown Panama to pick me up from the airport to take me to the church to preach. So she came with her daughter. So in the process of interview, what are you doing? What is your job? Oh, she said, I'm being employed, accounting firm. Oh, really? Well, let's pray that God will bless you with much. And I preached for 4 days in that conference she attended. She took a leave of absence from her job, and she was taking notes, etc., etc. Fast forward. I went back last year, after about 4 years. And again, she was asked, because she works in downtown, to pick me up. And she said, how is business? Oh, pastor, you won't believe it. Sabi niya, now I own my accounting firm. Wow, what made the difference? She allowed God to work in her life. Allow God to work your dream in your life. God has a dream for your life, and the dream of God for your life, just like the dreams of any father or mother for their children, is for them to have success, for them to have victory, for them to have the things that will not only glorify God above all, but to have abundance in the blessing that God wants to give to them. Number 4, refuse to be paralyzed by the fear of failure. Remember, Peter said, Lord, we have toiled all night and we caught nothing. They were a failure that night, all night long, fishing. They were experts in fishing. And the night time are the best time to do fishing. So they have failure. Francis Parkman, a noted American historian, wrote the history of America with 20 volumes. And to think, physically he was unable to do it because he was in chronic pain all the time. He was sick. And his eyesight, he has to wear those very thick eyeglasses. And he has to write big letters. And because of pain and sickness, he can only write 5 minutes at a time. After writing for 5 minutes, he would have to quit and rest. But yet, he finished 20 volume of American history. That's a textbook of many colleges and universities. He refused to accept and to be paralyzed by failure. One of the reasons why people do not succeed, and one of the main reasons why so many, they stay in just mediocre. There's so much mediocre. It's because if they attempt something bigger and they know they cannot reach it, they're afraid. Don't say constantly, I can't, I'm afraid, it's too hard, it's too difficult, it's too far, it's too cold, it's too hot, it's raining, it's flooding. We hear that every day. And if you keep giving excuses and making excuses, you will not get very far in life. at whatever you're attempting to do or to have and to be.
1: Glory to Jesus.
0: In 2 Chronicles 12:15 said, "Don't be afraid nor dismayed, for the battle is not yours, but God's." We do battle every day. But if you are a child of God, you don't face the battle alone. There is the Holy Spirit who is in you and who is with you. And when it's too difficult for you, He will face it for you. Number 5, faith can transform failure into success. Peter and his companion, they failed. They said, "We toiled all night and caught nothing." But he said something that made a difference. And this is something that I want you. This attitude that you need to have. If you want to succeed. Here he says, "Nevertheless, at your word, I will let down the net." That's made the difference. Kung sa Tagalog, Panginoon, ginawa na namin lahat na makakaya namin. Buong magdamag. Wala kami nakuha ni Butete. He caught nothing. And Peter and his friends, they were all fishermen. That's what their business is. And for someone who was a carpenter, or who is a carpenter, telling them, "Let down your net," sounded ridiculous, di ba? But Peter said, "Nevertheless, Lord, I have done this. Lord, I have done that. Lord, I have been there. Lord, I have applied in this company. Lord, I have applied for the last few weeks. Lord, I was denied. Lord, nevertheless, but at your word," that's faith, "at your word, I will let down the net. At your word, I will do it again. At your word, I will try again, Lord, to apply. At your word, I'm going to put out a business. At your word, at the..." And you know, be sure that you are full of the word of God, because you can put your faith on the word of God, and the word of God speaks to you. God still speaks to his people today. Glory to God. "As surely as the sun will go down tonight and the sun rises in the morning," that's how sure the word of God is. Get a rhema word from God. The Bible, as it really is the Logos. A rhema word is a word in the Spirit that as you're reading the word of God, as you are listening to a message of scriptures, suddenly a light bulb clicks in your mind. Suddenly it becomes a devotional truth in your life. And then you attempt. God is not going to dry up the Red Sea unless you make the step. Marami sa atin masyadong sigurista. When you have faith, faith in the Word of God, faith in God transforms failure into success. And the Bible says in verse 6 of Luke chapter 5, "And when they had done this, they caught a great number of fish, and their net was breaking." What a great success from a failure. Faith in Jesus. In your everyday life, when you go to work tomorrow, when you attempt to do some sales, when you attempt to do something great, you have faith in God. Those failures will turn to success. Just don't give up.

0: I believe that the Holy Spirit is speaking in your hearts this very moment about your need of Jesus Christ as personal Lord and Savior. I want you to pray this prayer sincerely. Lord Jesus, patawarin mo po ako sa aking mga kasalanan. 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This I pray in Jesus' name. Amen.
1: 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God bless you.

Good evening, everyone. The Word of God says in Philippians chapter 2, verses 1 to 4. Therefore, if there is any consolation in Christ, if any comfort of love, if any fellowship of the Spirit, if any affection and mercy, fulfill my joy by being like-minded, having the same love, being of one accord, of one mind. Let nothing be done through selfish ambition or conceit, but in lowliness of mind, let each esteem others better than himself. Let each of you look out not only for his own interest, but also for the interest of others. Two women, Euodia and Syntyche, were not on the same mind. They have disagreements to each other, yet they were Christians. And the Apostle Paul urged them to be united, to humble themselves. Kag di same man sa aton. The Lord is telling us that as believers, as the members of the body of Christ, we are called to draw together in harmony and cooperation. Paul encourages believers to remember what they all have in common. Saved by the grace of Jesus Christ, ginluwas kita pinaagi sa grasya sang Ginoo. He exhorts the believers to let the gospel be the basis of their unity. He gave them four practical ways to build unity. First, he encouraged them to humble themselves by acknowledging Jesus Christ, save all members, not just one. That's why, nambal diri ni Paul, if there is any consolation in Christ, if any comfort of love, if any fellowship of the Spirit, if any affection and mercy, ginbalik sila ni Paul kung ano kag sino si Ginoong Hesus sa ila nga kabuhi. Sa aton man nga simbahan, sa aton nga mga denomination, hindi gid malikayan ang mga conflict, misunderstandings ng kada isa. But the Lord reminded us kung ano ang iya pagigugma, ang iya nga grasya, ang iya kaluoy nga nagahatag sa aton sang kalipay kagalinong sa aton kabuhi o paglaom. 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So ano bala ang aton i-respond? Second, he encouraged believers to think the same way, meaning one mind, and serve the same way, same passions, ambitions, and desire. May mga times nga mga believers linlain natong mga perspectives sa kabuhi, linlain ang aton nga maturity, ang levels ang aton understanding. 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Gradually yang aton pagtubo through the leading of the Holy Spirit. 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In verse 3, let nothing be done through selfish ambition or conceit, but in lowliness of mind, let each esteem others better than himself. It means, the third command is to guard themselves against pride. Kay ang pride, amuna ang magapadala sa aton sang kalautan. Magadala sang pagguba sang aton relationship sa isa kag isa. Kaglantawon tagid permi nga amuna ang weapon sang kaaway, amuna iya target nga mga utod naton sa Ginoo. 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Kag instead of unity, division ang mahitabo. That's why,
My brothers and sister in the Lord, we must guard ourselves against pride. And to guard ourselves against pride is to surrender ourselves to the Lord. Lastly, he encouraged believers to consider others more important than themselves. Paul encourages believers to make his joy complete by being unified. He has the same investment and interest in the spiritual well-being of the believers in Philippi as a parent would for a child. So how we can apply this in order for the church to stand against persecution, false teaching, and spiritual warfare? Believers must not tolerate disunity. If the enemy wants to dim the gospel in ineffective one of the first book, he attacks is the unity of the believers. If he can split up the church, he weakens it. This is a great opportunity to look inside ourselves and see if there is any pride that can separate us from others. Let's pray and ask the Lord to reveal to us if there is pride in our lives. God wants to set us free from pride so that we can experience a deeper relationship with Him and others. Secondly, how do we regard ourselves compared to others? Humility is not self-deprecating. Humility is lifting others up and wanting the glory of God to shine in them more than we want the glory to shine on ourselves. Amuna yang gusto sang Ginoo nga kita ang aton pananawan sa aton utod palangga sila sang Ginoo, ginpakamatyan man sila sang Ginoo. Anuman ang mga struggle nga aton man ginaatubang subong, hindi kita magkahisa, hindi kita manuya, ag hindi kita mangaway. Kay ina nga espiritu, hindi ina kabahin sang aton pagkakristuanon. Gintuluan kita sang Ginoo to unite true humility.

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The studios are located at the ground floor of Smile Building, number 79 Verbena, San Sebastian Streets, Bacolod City, and the transmitter is located at Barangay Talok, Bago City. DYVS is being maintained

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